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14: That's right, and you got Gabe Ramirez with you for another hour. 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

What up? What's happening, good people? A fresh installment of Westwood One Sports Tonight coming right at you with the youngest in charge, Janelle Willingham, taking you up to 3 a.m. Eastern Time. Boy, do we got a heck of a lot to get into.

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Youngest in Charge rocking out with you as we get you up to 3 a.m. Eastern Time. Number to call us on the talking text line, 310-840-4910 is the number. What we're chewing on the talking text line right now is this. Brennan Sorsby, the big news of the evening here tonight, actually started in the afternoon. And I think the big breaking news is a byproduct of the mini breaking news, air quotes, right? Mini breaking news that we got earlier today. Let's start with that. If you all aren't familiar with the situation, Brennan Sorsby, Texas Tech quarterback, has been in some hot water, man, when it comes to his college football career. He admitted to placing bets on a bunch of different sports and completed an inpatient rehab for a gambling addiction. NCAA denied his reinstatement request back in May. Then last week, a judge in Texas granted him a temporary injunction, making him eligible for the college football season. That sent

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1: You can tell by the rejoin music, this bad boy coming to an end. Westwood One Sports Night, Whitney Youngest in charge, Lanelle Willingham, rocking out with you. One final segment as we get you up to 3 a.m. Eastern time. Two things that happened over the weekend that we did not touch on throughout the course of this show because Brendan Sorsby is a raging gambleholic. I want to start on the pitch. I feel like I should do this portion of the show with an accent that is reminiscent of what you hear when you're watching the United States men's national team during the World Cup here. We're actually getting to host the World Cup out in Los Angeles. We found out in 2018 that this was going to be something that we got rewarded with as a country, and the United States wasting no time. This was probably the most electric start in U.S. men's national team history. They scored their first of four goals at the seven-minute mark, third fastest in a World Cup match for the United States. And check this out. They're under new leadership. They're under new management, new guidance here, as Mauricio Pochettino, now the new manager? Is that what we call him in soccer? He's not a head coach. He's, the leader, GM, whatever the hell. He's the guy pushing the buttons. He's the guy in charge of the X's and O's. And you can tell their last World Cup appearance, through the course of four games, the U.S. scored just three goals. They scored four in their opening round matchup against Paraguay. And Paraguay ain't no slouch if you ain't been keeping up. During, you know, the World Cup qualifiers, they beat Brazil, they beat Argentina, and had the best defensive rating in the South American World Cup qualifiers. So, like, that was no small feat in which they accomplished over the weekend. The other piece of this is that we had a star born in the opening round of the World Cup for the United States, man. A star was born for the United States. Falarin Balogun, the first multi-goal World Cup game by a U.S. men's national team player since 1930. Falarin, as we're calling him, had this to say post-match about the energy.
2: Yeah, it's a fantastic day. You know, I'm just happy with the 3 points. You know, as you said, it's my first World Cup, you know, and to start with two goals, you know, I couldn't ask for much more, so I'm very happy.
3: It's hard to even put into a description the fan support and the joy that you can feel right now from your team. How would you describe it?
2: Yeah, it's amazing. You know, we need the fans, you know, to support us to be that extra man, and today there was.
3: Where do you go from here? We know this is a long tournament. How do you keep building?
2: Just have to rest and recover, you know, and we look forward to the next game in about a week's time. So, yeah, you know, we'll make sure we're ready for that.
1: Need a little bit of R&R, says Falarin, his team. United States, Team USA, coming up big with the 4-1 victory. The other piece of this that I thought was fascinating, and you kind of heard it in the background there, man. That environment out at SoFi the other night, holy cow. First and foremost, the who's who of celebrities was out. I Show Speed, the fact that I'm naming him first is kind of crazy, right? I Show Speed, Jaden Daniels, Jared Goff, Draymond Green, Kareem Abdul-Jabbar, Zach Ertz and Julie Ertz, Pete Davidson's weird ass was in attendance. Everybody who was everybody, Bill Gates was there. Can I be honest with you guys? I didn't know Bill Gates' ass was alive. Swear for the Lord. I had no clue Bill Gates was even still alive. But shout out to Bill. And Microsoft. Jamie Foxx was there. Paris Hilton was there. She's another one who it's like, are you like a figment of my imagination? David Beckham, Tom Cruise. It was awesome, man. I'll tell you this. The people that were at SoFi for the World Cup game for the United States, that celebrity row, quote unquote, much better than what the Knicks had. Just saying. In our final couple of minutes, we will give some praise to the champs here. Carolina Hurricanes. Coach Brendan Moore. Getting it done. Won it as a player. Won it as a coach. We're going to get into this maybe tomorrow. So I thought this was fascinating. best player coaches in pro sports. That's going to be fascinating.
0: I like that.
1: Real
0: topic.
1: Quick thrill, as somebody that is a resident of North Kakalaki, what does this mean? What does this mean to the folks down in the Carolinas?
0: It means everything. I mean, these two chips, which you just mentioned, where Rod won it as a player, now as a coach, 20 years apart.
1: Wow.
0: 20 years apart. I mean, what's the best way to celebrate the 20-year anniversary of 06? Just go do it again. And the way they did it, such a dominant way, it's a part. They're in downtown Raleigh tonight. It's a party. They're throwing down.
1: Unlimited amounts of cheer wine being thrown back by the residents of Carolina. Get your drink on.
0: Yeah.
1: That's what you got to do, baby.
0: Sound the siren.
1: Sound the damn siren. We're getting ready to sound the siren on this program, man. That is going to do it for another installment of Westwood One Sports Night. Thank you to our guy, Will the Thrill Dalton. Thank you to Oliver Popular, back from his MLB scouting hiatus to rejoin us here on the program. Thank you to Law Murray. Thank you for all of your calls. And more importantly, thank you to Brendan Sorsby for declaring for the NFL draft. Drake Toll is next.
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Addie Bates produces. Laura Jimenez runs the board. The New York Knicks, champions of the world. The Carolina Hurricanes lifting the Stanley Cup for the first time since 2006. Their first time in the Stanley Cup final since 06. And Rob Brendamore gets it done as the head coach. This Brendan Sorsby story, as it continues to develop, I need you to know when it comes to the water cooler talk, where you're walking into your office and you need to make a case, you need to make a point at the water cooler that blows everybody away. It's like, oh, Brendan Sorsby, why now? Why did he leave? You know, can I give you an example of this?

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19: Courtesy of ABC, Good Morning America yesterday, OG Anunoby looking like he was Snoop on April 20th, just on another planet. And that's what you do this time of year when you win a title, and everybody's cool with it. The World Cup is going on as well. 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I love this time of year when you've got Stanley Cup champs and NBA champs running around doing crazy things like Ovechkin swimming in a fountain like a toddler a couple years ago after the Caps won the cup. Like way back in the day when the Stanley Cup ended up at the bottom of Mario Lemieux's swimming pool after they won the cup in the early 90s. Like, you know, this is the time of year where we allow the champs to do whatever they want, and I'm totally fine with it. To the victors go the spoils. Enjoy yourselves, guys. Enjoy your time and the parades later this week in both New York and Raleigh. Coming up next, what is Brendan Sorsby worth? We'll go around the room and talk about how this could play out in the supplemental draft. It's Westwood One Sports.
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19: 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Chris Mack in for Nick Kostos on Westwood One Sports. Always live inside that Westwood One Sports app. Take us with you. Maybe it's vacation time for you. Maybe you're making a drive to the beach. Maybe you're going somewhere, anywhere but work. 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Also live inside the Odyssey app, AUDACY. And of course, across North America on Sirius XM channel 375. Turn it up nice and loud while the kids scream in the back seat and ask, are we there yet? You could say, shut up. I'm trying to learn how the supplemental draft works, kids. Be quiet and let your dad learn something while we're on the way to the beach. But we have got you. We will talk the end of the NHL season. Carolina Hurricanes are Stanley Cup champs after Sunday night's victory. And start to turn the page to next year's NHL season with Dennis Bernstein of the Fourth Period and Sirius XM NHL Radio. He'll join us in about 20 minutes here on Westwood One Sports. But as I just mentioned, the NFL supplemental draft, it's actually going to happen this year, it looks like. Brendan Sorsby has decided to forego any further legal battles with the Big 12, with Texas Tech, with the NCAA, anybody that may have been for or against him retaining a further year of eligibility after being found guilty of betting on games while he was quarterbacking Indiana, or I guess while he was on the Indiana roster, betting on games that his team was involved in. So he's applying for the NFL supplemental draft. And very quickly, as succinctly as we can explain it, here is how the NFL supplemental draft works. Actually, you know what? I'm not good. Bill Zimmerman, our esteemed executive producer, did a fantastic job explaining this in about 30 seconds. So I'm going to just bring Bill in because he's done a much better job of explaining this already this morning than I could ever attempt to do. Bill, tell the kids, how's the supplemental draft work? Oh, turn your mic on first.
29: How about now?
19: And we got him.
29: All right. Yeah, I don't know what's going on. Fun with microphones. All right. So basically, the supplemental draft is a blind bid.

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5: 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Yes, you heard that right. The Baltimore Orioles AAA affiliate, the Norfolk Tides, are in town for the first time since 2019. Probably saying to yourself, you know what? Whenever I listen to these Mets games, it feels like they play the same five teams. They do play the same five teams very often, but every once in a while you mix it up. And you welcome a team like the Norfolk Tides into town. So we're very excited to see some new faces at the ballpark today. Welcome into the Visit Syracuse pregame show. Paul Esden Jr. is back in our Score 1260 studios. Joe Puccio is sitting about 3 feet to my right. And I'm Jack Gordon, getting you ready for first pitch between the Tides and the Mets at 6:05 p.m. today. As Syracuse looks to bounce back from a somewhat tough week out in Buffalo. The Mets have had a really solid first half, and for the majority of it, Syracuse has been over 500. Well, that changed over the weekend. Syracuse now sits at 34-35 on the season after winning just one of six games against the Buffalo Bisons last week, the Toronto Blue Jays AAA affiliate. It kind of started off on the wrong foot. Tuesday, we got some rain. Game was completed early in five innings, and it was one that Syracuse lost 7-2. It was a tough start for Jonah Tong. This was June 9th, Tuesday, when Tong went four innings, allowed four earned runs, and on the Mets side, just two runs to show for it, one of which came on a Kevin Parada solo home run. So you're going to kind of sense somewhat of a theme in this series against Buffalo last week. Not a ton of offense, some solid starts on the mound, but not a whole lot of great baseball on both sides of the ball for Syracuse. One game in which the Mets did put it together, Wednesday, June 10th, an 8-2 victory. So bouncing back from a tough Tuesday, Syracuse took the W on Wednesday, 8-2. Eight runs on seven hits, clean infield play, and a very, very clean start from Xavien Curry, who you'll hear a lot about today. That is today's starter for the Syracuse Mets. But in his last start, he was really clean against the Bisons. Five innings, just two hits, one earned run, two walks, and five strikeouts. And he got a lot of offensive support as well. Jiwon Bae was 3-for-4. Nick Morabito had two hits. Andy Ibañez had two runs batted in. Yanni Hernandez, two ribbies as well. And a new face for the Syracuse Mets, who's playing in NBT Bank Stadium for the first time, Gray Kessinger, shortstop, had three RBIs himself. So Wednesday's game, a good bounce back from Tuesday. Moving on to Thursday of last week, Syracuse couldn't take down Buffalo in this one. It was a 3-1 loss where the Mets scored one run, had seven hits, same amount as the Bisons. Couldn't bring anyone home, though. 1-for-3 with runners in scoring position, eight men left on base. That lone run came on a solo homer from Andy Ibanez. This was an interesting game because it started with a couple bullpen arms. Tobias Myers, who's now with the New York Mets, he began with 2 2/3, no hits, no runs, really clean start for him. Basically the opener. Matt Turner recorded one out to finish the third inning, and those two opened for Jack Weninger, who pitched five innings out of the bullpen, gave up 3 earned runs, struck out 5, and walked 2. A start where he kind of battled and came out pretty solid on the other end. But it was a Syracuse Mets loss. So a Tuesday loss, a Wednesday win, Thursday falling 3-1. On Friday, very similar fate for the Mets, but a really frustrating one. The Mets scored just 1 run on 3 hits and a 4-1 loss to the Bisons. And this was a great start for Jack Weisenberger. So great start from Curry. Good bullpen outing plus Weninger on Thursday, but Friday, great start by Weisenberger. The offense couldn't hold up. Again, the theme of last week, the Mets just couldn't get enough hits. Only 3 of them on the game Friday. 1-for-4 was Nick Morabito. Yanni Hernandez, 1-for-3. Kevin Parada, 1-for-3. Jack Weisenberger, the good start. 4 innings, 1 earned, but not enough to get the victory. Saturday's ball game, that was a wild one. The craziest one of the week, very easily. This was an 8-7 Syracuse loss in 10 innings. An extra inning game, and not just any extra inning game. One that started off in a very strange note for Syracuse. Zach Thornton, left-hander, one of the top prospects in the Mets organization, he was pulled in the first inning after just recording 2 outs. He threw 36 pitches, 23 of which were strikes, and after giving up 2 hits, 2 walks, and 3 runs, none of which were earned runs, he was pulled from the game. Dick Scott went to the bullpen very, very early in this one, and sadly, it bit him in the rear end. Eventually, the game goes on. Ofrady Gomez pitches 3 scoreless innings. Joey Gerber, Dylan Ross, Matt Turner, they collect the next 3 1/3. Meanwhile, the Mets climbed back into this game. They eventually had a lead. They were up 7-6 in the ninth inning. The issue was they ran out of pitchers. Yanni Hernandez had to pitch 2 2/3. He pitched the eighth inning, scoreless ball, have you. He actually struck somebody out, too. Jay Harry, sorry, but you were struck out by a third baseman. Ninth inning, he gave up the game-tying run. It was a solo homer by Josh Rivera. That made it 7-7. And then in the 10th inning, Eloy Jimenez walked it off for Buffalo. So an 8-7 walk-off loss for the Mets. Battled. They scored a lot of runs. This was the only game of the series that the offense looked great. 7 runs off of 13 hits, but they couldn't get it done in the loss. So Mets were 1-4 going into Sunday's game. That was the last time Syracuse was in action, and another rain-shortened ball game. This one 4-3 with Buffalo taking the victory over Syracuse. Mets had an so-so start from Jonah Tong. 5 innings, 4 earned, 6 strikeouts to just 1 walk. So that was a positive. But overall, a 1-5 week against Buffalo, where Syracuse scored just 22 runs. That was 18th in the league, had a .650 OPS, also 18th in the league. But on the bright side, some really solid starts. Jack Weisenberger was good. Xavier Curry was really solid. He had decent outings from Jack Weninger and Jonah Tong that kept him in the ball game, but the offense couldn't hold up its end of the bargain. So that was last week. Now we turn the page to today. At 6:05 p.m. first pitch with the Baltimore Orioles AAA affiliate, the Norfolk Tides, in town for the first time since 2019. We'll give you the starting lineups for both sides when we come back from a short break here on the Visit Syracuse pregame show on the Score 1260.
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5: 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Let's start with the visiting Norfolk Tides, who are 26-43 on the season, 17 games under 500. Enrique Bradfield Jr., one of the top prospects in the Orioles system, he's the leadoff man manning center field today. Jonathan Rodriguez batting second, he's the DH. Heston Kerstad, formerly the second overall pick in the draft 6 years ago now, he bats third, plays right field. Christian Encarnacion Strand, him and his 15 homers on the season, bat fourth. Creed Willems is the catcher, a really solid hitter, batting fifth. Luis Vasquez is the sixth hitter, playing second base. Jose Barrero, another former top prospect elsewhere, is the shortstop, batting seventh. Ryan Noda plays first base and bats eighth, with Michael Ciani out in left field batting ninth. On the other side, the Syracuse Mets enter today at 34-35, their first time under 500 since all the way back in April. Nick Morabito leads things off. He plays left field today. Jiwon Bae is out in right field batting second. Andy Ibañez playing third base batting third. Ryan Clifford, trying to heat up again after a cold week in Buffalo, plays first base and bats fourth. Greg Kessinger, his first ball game at NBT Bank Stadium, is the five-hitter playing shortstop. Ben Rortvedt, the DH today, he hits sixth. Christian Pache is manning center field, batting seventh. Hayden Sanger, behind the plate doing catching, he bats eighth. Jackson Clough rounds out the order. He's the second baseman, batting ninth. The Mets will face Nestor Hermann today, 10th-ranked prospect in the Baltimore Orioles system, a 3-2 record, 4.73 ERA across 59 innings, where he's got 70 strikeouts this season. That's over 10 Ks per nine. Hermann looking to bounce back after a tough start. Last time out against Memphis, game one of a doubleheader, pulled in the second inning after allowing five earned runs. For the Syracuse Mets, it is Xavien Curry, who's coming off his best start of the season. Five innings against Buffalo with just two hits, one earned run, five strikeouts, and two walks. Six starts for Curry this year, a 4.85 ERA. Just 19 strikeouts, but only six walks. All right, we're getting ready for our national anthem. Players warming up in right field side. The kids are doing the anthem today right on the Mets logo behind home. Visit Syracuse pregame show wrapping up. We'll be back for first pitch coming up at 6:05 on the Score 1260.
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3: It's time for Syracuse Mets baseball.
11: 1-2 pitch. Hickey lifts it in the air, deep into right center field. Gilbert goes back on the run. He makes a diving catch. Swing and a miss. Strike three. Jonah Tong, what a phenom.
3: Syracuse Mets baseball.
11: He's at second, Class A at third. 1-1 pitch, laced up the middle. Gilbert comes charging in. He makes the catch. Here comes Class A. The throw is home. Applies the tag, and he got him. Reitz tags him out. A laser from Drew Gilbert. Jarvis going back to the warning track, the wall. Kiss it goodbye. 2-homer game for Ryan Clifford.
3: On the voice of the Central New York sports fan.
11: Opposite field pop for the lefty. 5-0 Mets in the bottom of the eighth inning.
3: The score, 1260.
12: Because today, hasn't been in Central New York since 2019. The Syracuse Mets start their series against the Norfolk Tides, and it starts right now. Oh, it is so good to be back home. The Syracuse Mets take on the Baltimore Orioles AAA affiliate, the Norfolk Tides, for the start of a six-game series in Central New York. Hi, everybody. Welcome to the Visit Syracuse pregame show here at NBT Bank Stadium with Jack Gordon. I'm Joe Puccio. Jack, we get to see some new friends today.
13: Yeah, feels like we're always seeing the same five teams around here, right? So finally, a new opponent, like you said, hasn't been here in almost 7 years now.
12: Crazy. And one of the teams that the Mets just played was one of our five cousins, I guess you could say. We see them all the time. In the Buffalo Bisons, and the trip to Western New York was not very favorable.
13: Yeah, it didn't go great for the Mets. Kind of started off on the wrong foot as well. Tuesday's game, 7-2 loss and a rain-shortened one. Did get a run on a homer for Kevin Parada, but rain and not a lot of offense. Constant theme last week.
12: Yeah, so Tuesday was a 7-2 win for the Bisons. Wednesday was the lone positive day for the Mets, where we saw an RBI single out of Andy Ibañez early in the game, and the Mets continued to have offense lit throughout.
13: Yeah, this was a great one for the offense, and for a new face in Gray Kessinger, who you'll get to see in a little bit. Shortstop originally came up in the Astros system. Looks like he's going to have a good bat for the Mets.
12: 8 runs on 7 hits in the Wednesday victory. Thursday, only offense was from Andy Ibañez again. This would be the final home run of the week for the Mets.
13: Yeah, they just couldn't leave the yard in Buffalo, and it's not an easy ballpark to do so. It was kind of a reason we didn't see a ton of offense. They couldn't hit the long ball.
12: That's Jeffrey Yan. You're going to see him a lot this week after he jumped up and down for a strikeout. One of the more eccentric characters that we got to see on the week in Buffalo. Now, the Saturday game was arguably the most entertaining, in which the Mets took the lead with 2 outs in the 9.
13: Yeah, wild ball game. While the Mets took the lead here, Yanni Hernandez had to pitch. Syracuse ran out of relievers because Zach Thornton was pulled in the first inning, and he actually struck somebody out, too. Yanni was awesome, but did give up the game-tying homer in the 7th inning, so we played into the 10th, where it really did get exciting.
12: Yeah, I mean, it was so close for Yanni Hernandez to get the win in this game. He faced Eloy Jimenez, who was one of the top bats of the Chicago White Sox to start the decade, a big-time power bat. He saw one pitch. He ended the position player pitching overall. Bisons would win Saturday and Sunday. They would win 5 out of the 6 games last week. Now, in the lone win for the Mets, they got an exceptional starting pitching effort out of Xavier Curry, who is starting today's game.
13: Yeah, Curry's a fun one to watch. He does all the little things right. He usually lets his defense get to work, but in this one, it was 5 innings. He only gave up 2 hits, 1 earned run, 5 strikeouts, and 2 walks. So we got the best of both worlds from Curry, because it was a season high in strikeouts, but also he was pretty efficient. got his defense to play well behind him. Curry is just a fun guy to watch because he throws a lot of strikes and doesn't walk many people. It's not something you get a ton at the AAA level in this day and age. But with a solid Syracuse defense behind him, Xavier Curry is an incredibly solid starter for the Mets.
12: The 27-year-old out of Orangeburg, South Carolina, about to make his seventh start of the year. And he goes up against this starting lineup for the Norfolk Tides that begins with the Orioles' number 8 prospect, Enrique Bradfield Jr.
13: Yeah, today's starting lineup brought to you by the Chevy Silverado and your local Central New York Chevrolet dealers. It starts with Bradfield Jr., a speedster who's always a threat on the base paths. Jonathan Rodriguez, the two-hitter, he's the DH. Heston Kerstad, maybe a name you've heard before. The second overall pick back in 2020 who's trying to figure it out in AAA. Christian Encarnacion Strand, his 15 homers put him in the cleanup spot, and the rest of the order, you get a mix of some younger, former prospect types and some veterans for this Norfolk Tides team.
12: That lineup's going up against Xavier Curry, who comes into today with an ERA just below 5. You know, that outing last time out for him was so important because the Mets have had some struggles in the starting pitching department, especially from some of the top prospects. For Xavier Curry, who was signed out of the Mexican League during this season, he was not in St. Lucie for spring training. To have success with a couple of starts under his belt is great to see.
13: I also love him starting off this week, too, to set the tone. Can he be the guy that goes 5 innings, only allows a couple of runs, and lets his defense do a lot of work? He's a pitcher that's not entirely dependent on strikeouts or blowing you away with velocity. He does the little things right, and I think that's why he's had success here at the AAA level.
12: Xavier Curry chose to wear the orange alternates to get this series started. Blue hats, orange shirts with the blue Syracuse on the front. Blue number on the front and back with the white pinstripe pants. Norfolk in the road blacks with gray pants. Curry set, and here's the first pitch on the week. It is laced foul into the netting by Enrique Bradfield Jr., and we are underway right on time, 6.05 p.m. here in Syracuse. 74 degrees and sunny. A couple of clouds overhead, but a gorgeous day to watch some baseball. Bradfield, the left-handed hitter. Curry, the right-handed pitcher. Bradfield squares, pulls back. Pitch misses in for ball one. The Tides come into this one. Multiple Tides. 26 and 43 on the season. Winning percentage of 38. Curry's 1-1. Bradfield, a half swing, ground ball down to first. Clifford Fields throws to the covering Curry, and he outran the ball. Bradfield safe. Now, you mentioned his speed there just a minute ago, Jack. I think that might have played into how quickly Clifford and Curry fielded that ball.
13: Blazing speed by Bradfield, and it looked like Clifford kind of rushed that play. So Clifford's over at first base today. Jackson Clough at second. Gray Kessinger for the shortstop. Andy Ibanez at third base. Hayden Sanger behind the plate doing the catching and the outfield. Nick Morabito in left, Christian Pache in center, Jiwon Bae playing right.
12: Clears the path for the 26-year-old out of Puerto Rico, Jonathan Rodriguez. Righty on righty, battle in the first pitch. This is outside for ball one. Rodriguez, one of the top contributors for Norfolk this year. Hitting 304 in 43 games. Check on Bradfield over at first. Originally drafted by Cleveland, playing in his first full year with the O's. 1-0. This is low. Snap throw back to first, and Bradfield just got back in standing.
13: Well, Enrique Bradfield Jr. is one of those guys you always have to keep an eye on, whether it's the pitcher Curry throwing a pickoff move, Hayden Sanger, a back pick. You have to keep him on his toes.
12: He's got a stolen base in one and about four AAA games this season. They throw back over, and Bradfield slides back in. So that is two disengagements by Curry, one back pick attempt from the catcher Hayden Sanger,

0: third baseman Ibanez playing in for the lefty as Curry flings home. Kerstad rips it into right center field, hooking down for a base hit. Kerstad rounds first. Pache in center field runs after it, picks it up. Kerstad stays at second base with a two-out double.
1: One of the biggest keys for Xavier Curry is his location, specifically on the fastball. It's a pitch he doesn't throw much harder than 90 miles an hour. If it's in the right spots, he can cruise. If it's over the plate, or if a hitter's expecting it and they get a good swing on it, they're going to hit it hard because he doesn't throw too hard.
0: So Curry's faced three batters. Still no score in the top of the first inning as Christian Encarnacion Strand comes up to the plate. First offering to him. Fly ball. High in the air, deep left field, way out of here. Over the bullpen bar, out of the stadium. A two-run, two-out blast for Encarnacion Strand, his 16th of the season. And the Tides take the first lead on the week. It is 2-0 in the first.
1: That's a name you'll need to keep an eye on all week long. Christian Encarnacion Strand had 15 home runs coming into this game, fourth in the league. He's now got 46 RBIs, too. Just a guy with so much power. He got a hanging slider right down the middle. And, you know, just like we were saying for Curry, location is everything. If he's throwing pitches over the middle of the plate, they're going to get hit hard.
0: Yeah, that ball was served right down the middle. Slider grooved into Encarnacion Strand's barrel. And Curry pays the price for it as he gets a first pitch strike to Creed Willems. 0-1. Even though Norfolk doesn't have a great record, their offensive numbers, some of their individual stars are top class. 0-1. Tipped back to the netting foul. It's 0-2.
1: You know, they hit homers. They're top 10 in the league in homers. They hit a lot of them at home, and they've got guys with double-digit bombs on the season, and Encarnacion Strand being one of them. So you have to limit the long ball all week long.
0: That's kind of the only thing offensively this team is good at. Curry's 0-2 pitch. Topped foul. You know, they're second to last in batting average, last in runs scored, last in stolen bases, have the second most strikeouts in the league, and the second worst OPS, but they can certainly hit one over the fence.
1: Yeah, that bodes well for a pitching staff that can paint corners. You're going to get swings and misses, but if they lock into one, you know, they can hit a homer.
0: Curry's 0-2, just wide of first, a foul ball. Creed Willems doing the catching today. Rated as the Orioles' number 17 prospect. Former eighth round pick back in 2021. Going up against Xavier Curry. Two outs in the first. Norfolk with a 2-0 lead thanks to Encarnacion Strand's two-run blast. Full windup. Curry deals. Fastball right down the chute. Strike three. And the inning is over. So a little bit of damage there in the first, but the Mets come up to the plate for the first time today with their first time to answer. 2-0 Norfolk as we go to the bottom of the first on the score 1260 in Bally Live.
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1: Your new home of the Buffalo Bills. 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
2: Syracuse Mets take the field offensively for the first time this week. 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Jack, an offense last week that went 1-5 against Buffalo. Overall, their numbers in terms of batting average weren't too bad, but scoring runs were a difficult thing to come by, and so were hits.
3: Yeah, they hit around 250, which is decent, but everything else did not look good. 22 runs in six games, pretty tough.
2: Speaking of a round 250 hitter, here is Nick Morabito. First pitch is taken high for ball one. Morabito, Bay, and Ibanez to lead things off for the Mets in the home first as they trail 2-0 to Norfolk. Nestor Hermann is on the mound and is 1-0. Morabito places it foul into the stands, right-hand side. It's 1-1. Nestor Hermann is the Orioles' number 10 prospect, so they're going up against one of the headlining prospects in the O system. Third base side of the rubber. In the windup, he goes home. Fastball coming in at 93, strike two, and a loud strike call from Evan Johnson, the crew chief behind home plate. Morabito calls for time. Nick hitting 249 on the season, playing in his 58th game. He's been with Syracuse and New York this season. The 1-2 from Hermann. Low and away with a slider. The count is 2-2. Last week in Buffalo, Morabito was 6-for-21. Hitting to a .286 average, one of his better series since coming back from the Mets in early May. 2-2 pitch. Low and away. Ball three. Meant to say late May when he was with the Mets from May 19th to May 25th. Infield playing back for the speedster. He's got a little bit of pop in his bat. Payoff pitch. Missed low. Ball four, but Willems, the catcher, taps his helmet. We'll see whether this is strike three or ball four. Norfolk using a challenge early in this game, and they get it right. Strike three. And Morabito was starting to walk down to first base, but that ball just barely clipped the zone, and that is the first out.
3: Tough to blame Morabito for taking that pitch. It was so close, and good challenge by Willems, who's behind the plate today. Ryan Noda at first. They've got Vasquez at second, Barrero at short, and Encarnacion Strand at third. It's a long last name. I can barely fit on the graphic.
2: Good job by our team to fit that in there. First pitch by Bay popped up, third base side, and it is caught by Encarnacion Strand. Two down.
3: So two quick outs for Nestor Hermann, who's also got an outfield of Ciani in left, Bradfield in center, and Kerstad in right.
2: Hermann is pitching in his 14th game this season, making his 13th start. He has a season ERA just below 5. Two up, two down for the Mets in the home first. Here's Andy Ibanez. First pitch is a cut fastball high and in, ball one. The Mets are hoping that they get the Nestor Hermann from last time out, where he threw a season low, an inning in two-thirds. Got hit around by the Memphis Redbirds. 1-0. Fastball low, 2-0. Not only do we get to see a team that we hardly see, but we get to talk about teams they play that we hardly see. The Memphis Redbirds, the Cardinals' AAA affiliate. Yes, it's in the International League. Two balls, no strikes to the righty Ibanez. Here's the pitch. High and in, and it clipped something. It might have got the umpire's mask. Counts 3-0. Well, Jack, only 47 pitches last time out for Hermann. Gave up 5 runs, tied for a season worst, and he only had 2 strikeouts, tied for a season low.
3: Against a really good team, too. Memphis has been towards the top of the IL for most of this first half.
2: Hermann fires, and it's a get-me-over fastball, 3-1. Andy Ibanez hitting .253 in 23 games. Slashes that pitch high and deep left field. Ciani back at the wall, camps under it, and makes the catch. for the final out. Boy, Ibanez gave it a ride, but it was just short, and the inning comes to an end. 1-2-3 for Nestor Herman and the Tides. As we go to the second, it's Norfolk 2, Syracuse nothing.
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2: Back at NBT Bank Stadium in Syracuse, New York, Norfolk 2, Syracuse nothing. As we start the top of the second inning of Game 1 of 6 this week, the final week of the first half in the International League season. With Jack Gordon, I'm Joe Puccio. We thank you so much for joining us in the Visit Syracuse broadcast booth. Xavier Curry faces Luis Vasquez, Jose Barrero, and Ryan Noda. First pitch to Vasquez is swung on and missed. It's 0-1. Both of these teams will not clinch the first half playoff spot in the IL. The Mets one game under 500, and Norfolk many games under 500. 17 to be exact. The 0-1 pitch is outside. Ball and a strike.
3: Well, it's funny, the top of the International League standings right now, the red teams, Rochester Red Wings, Memphis Redbirds, those two have been duking it out at the top for a few weeks in a row now.
2: Curry fires home. That pitch is high and in, 2-1.
3: This is the best Rochester team in a long time. I mean, you know, they've got a great chance of making it to the playoffs, and we know that their staff, their team, they really care about punching their ticket.
2: Yeah, they want to get some playoff tickets sold as the 2-1 pitch is tipped into the catcher's mitt foul. 2-2. Rochester 42-25. Memphis 43-26. They're both tied atop the standings. Both teams are home this week. 2-2 from Curry. Swing and a miss. Strike 3. That's the first out in the top of the second inning, and also the Taco Bell K-Man here at the ballpark today.
3: Got him with a fastball right there. Went to a couple in a row, and it worked.
2: So one out in the inning. Jose Barrero's coming up to the plate, and we're finally back home to do our Chick-fil-A check-in with our friend, Brennan Miller. Hey, Brennan.
7: Hey, guys. I'm down here in Muttsville, which is, of course, Spark in the Park Day here at the stadium. And I'm just going to, well, first I'm going to show you my shirt. Hope you guys appreciate this.
3: It's got that dog in him.
7: Got the dog in me today. And now I'm just going to get out of the way so that Billy can just show you a whole bunch of dogs that we have down here, because that is definitely better than anything baseball-wise that I can tell you.
3: Oh, boy.
7: Our dog judging competition is going on right now. So the incomparable Laura Hand and Moose are judging all of our dogs. There's four different categories: big, small, best in show, and then our shelter dog of the day. So we've got a whole bunch of dogs here that are hopefully going to go home with some gear, and maybe some people who are going to go home with some dogs as well.
2: Did you see the fella in the orange suit over there?
7: Yeah, he's a regular. He is, and the Bark in the Park days, he definitely does very big.
2: We're going to have to get an award for him.
7: Best in show, I think, or best in dress, probably.
2: That's a good call. Brennan, by the way, can we ask you, where'd you get the Chihuahua shirt?
7: Well, I will tell you, my brother is, how do you say, very, very close with Chico the Chihuahua of the El Paso Chihuahuas of the Pacific Coast League. And this was a shirt that he gave to me.
2: Well, shout out to the El Paso Chihuahuas. Brennan, thank you so much. A real special day at the ballpark today and a special week on hand as Xavier Curry struck out both Vasquez and Barrero to start the second inning.
3: But Curry looks a little settled in. After the two-run homer, it's three consecutive Ks, and he's doing it every which way. Right there, he put Barrero away with the slider.
2: It'd be pretty cool to see him strike out the side after giving up two runs on two hits back in the first, including that homer. Here's Ryan Noda. Lefty rips the first pitch he sees into right field. Base sprints in. But it drops right in front of him. Two-out single for Ryan Noda, who's hitting over 250 in 36 games.
3: Well, that's just an impressive swing by Noda. Fastball outer third of the plate that he managed to pull into right field. Had a lot of backspin on it, so it was dropping quick. Too quick for Bay, who's light on his feet, but couldn't get there in time.
2: So with a man at first and two outs, here comes Michael Ciani, batting ninth in the Tides order today. Curry set, middle of the rubber, the first pitch. Low, heater at 88 for ball one. Ciani, an interesting case, started this year with the Dodgers after going up to L.A., being optioned down to AAA Oklahoma City. The Orioles claimed him off of waivers. 1-0. Downstairs to make it 2-0. Has not been to Baltimore yet, was optioned right when he got here, and it's been about a month of him being in the O system. Throw over to first. Noda slides back in. Although it's been a rather slow start for Ciani in an Orioles uniform. 3 for 36 in 11 games with the Tigers. Two balls, no strikes. Curry whips home. Topper down to first. Fielded by Clifford. Steps on the bag. Inning over. A nice bounce back inning for Xavier Curry. No runs, one hit, one man left on. We're going to the home second with the Tides leading 2-0.
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2: Ryan Clifford leads things off in the bottom of the second for the Syracuse Mets, trailing 2-0. Clifford is the ABM Industries cleanup hitter of the game. ABM, the preferred janitorial services provider of the Syracuse Mets. Clifford, Kessinger, Rortvedt do up in this home second. Against the Orioles, number 10 prospect Nestor Herman, who gets a first pitch strike over. Cutter at 88, strike one. Clifford is the Mets' number 3 prospect, swinging from the left side. Power hitter with 14 bombs on the season awaits. And he slashes that pitch behind him foul, it's 0-2. Now 14 homers, 38 runs batted in, pretty good. The average and the strikeouts are not what they want to be right now for Clifford. as dogs bark in the distance. The 0-2 is high. Ball and two strikes. Very evident last week as well in Buffalo. 1-for-16 in the six games with 5 Ks. Herman with a tan glove to the face. He rocks and fires. Clifford takes upstairs 2-2.
3: You know, if you break down each series of the season for Clifford, it's very telling. He's got a few where he's got weeks of OPS over 1,000. Then he's got some where it's, you know, under 400.
2: Herman takes his time and dials home. Clifford foul tips it into the catcher's mitt, strike 3. 2 strikeouts, 4 batters faced, all set down for Nestor Herman.
3: That's a good pitch by Herman. Fastball painted on the outside. Clifford tried to protect there, but a little bit late. 94 on the outside, tough to catch up with.
2: His cutter comes in the high 80s with a fastball in the mid-90s. A lot of movement on the fastball and a big mile-per-hour differential there. Here's Gray Kessinger, first pitch to the righty. Taken in her third, strike 1. Jack mentioned this in the Visit Syracuse pregame show. This is Kessinger's first time being here as a home member of the Syracuse Mets, playing 5 games on the road in Buffalo. 0-1. Swing and a miss at a fastball high in the zone. It's 0-2. Kessinger started the year on the Mets' 60-day injured list with a hamstring injury. Began his rehab in late May with the FCL Mets in High A Brooklyn. He's now playing his second week here with the Mets. Infield back, 0-2 from Herman. Fastball rises, ball and 2 strikes.
3: There's some good infield depth for the Mets now. Every once in a while, guys like Jackson Clawford, Yanni Hernandez can get a day off. It felt like some of those guys were playing every single day, no matter what.
2: It's good to get a blow once in a while. Just take a day off. The 1-2 spiked in front of home plate, and it's 2-2.
3: Well, now the area of the team that looks a little different. Only 3 outfielders listed on the roster at the moment with 6 infielders.
2: It'll be interesting to see the dynamic and the distribution of where these guys play this week. 2-2. Strike 3, fastball at the knees, and Kessinger knew it. Walked right out of the batter's box. Back-to-back Ks to start the inning for Herman. This is our first time we're seeing Herman, given that this is the first time Syracuse is playing Norfolk this year. Pretty nasty. He's working backwards, all 3 strikeouts with the heat. Now here's Ben Rortvedt. First pitch. Strike at the top of the zone with a cutter at 89. It's 0-1. 2-0 Tides, bottom of the second. Syracuse hasn't had a base runner yet. 0-1. Tipped foul in and out of Willem's mitt behind the plate, and it's 0-2. Herman is 24 years old, from Seattle, Washington. He played his college ball at Seattle University. Now on the East Coast, playing for the Orioles. Looking to strike out the side. Rortvedt lashes that to left field. Siani comes in and makes the running catch, and that ends the inning. Back-to-back perfect innings for Nestor Herman as we go to the third. Norfolk in front, 2-0.
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10: Hey everybody, this is Paulson Jr. back in the Score 1260 studios. Let's go to the world of baseball. We don't have any games on right now, but we will in a few minutes. Yankees host the Chicago White Sox First pitch set for 7:05. That one coming up a little bit on MLB TV. The New York Mets are on the road against the Cincinnati Reds. First pitch set for 7:10. Kodai Senga will be on the mound for the Mets. And some World Cup action. Norway's on top of Iraq right now, 1-0. And earlier today, France beat Senegal 3-1. World Cup, baby.
2: Getting some World Cup updates from Paul Esden Jr. Thank you so much, sir. I'm going to have to get my hands on that Smets hat. That thing is sharp. 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Top of the third inning, 2-0 Norfolk at home. Tides up to the plate at the top of the order, beginning with Enrique Bradfield Jr. Third baseman playing in. Curry throws. And a first pitch strike. Splitter at the top of the zone, 80. It's 0-1. So the Tides had some movement there in the first inning, getting three base runners on. 0-1 from Curry. Swing and a miss. Late from Bradfield. It's 0-2. Bradfield reached on an error. Kerstead hit a double with two outs. And Encarnacion Strand hit a two-run homer. But last inning, Curry settled down. He got two strikeouts, gave up a two-out single, and retired Ciani with a groundout. Curry throws, and it almost hits Bradfield. It actually skips out of the field of play. Almost looked like a foul ball. Skipped in front of Bradfield's cleats and bounced over the net. You could say he spiked that curveball. Bradfield the lefty, Curry the righty. Curry spins home. Swing and a miss, strike three. Four strikeouts for Xavier Curry. There's one out in the third.
3: A perfect fastball placement there. A couple inches up high. That 90-mile-an-hour heater plays a lot hotter when it's up in the zone.
2: Yeah, maybe Curry learned a little something from Nestor Herman, who started all of the Mets batters off speed, worked to a fastball. He just did the same thing to Enrique Bradfield. Here's Rodriguez. First pitch, curveball, 72. It's 0-1. First pitch splitter to Bradfield, now a first pitch breaking ball to Rodriguez. The designated hitter today, batting 302 on the season. Curry deals. Curve low and away, doesn't fish at it. Ball and a strike.

0: ball and a strike. Pitch missed outside. 2-1. 49 career big league games for Jonathan Rodriguez, the 26-year-old out of Puerto Rico. Played for Cleveland in 24 and 25. 5 games for Baltimore this year. Curry steals. That's off the end of the bat. Foul, 2-2. He has been a force at AAA. One of those guys that has figured it out at this level, but needs to have more consistent at-bats upstairs. He's hitting 301 in nearly 300 AAA games. Infield back, nobody on, one out. 2-0 Norfolk, top three. And the 2-2 from Curry. Swing and a miss, strike three. Back-to-back strikeouts, pulls the string with a curveball. Two away.
1: He had Rodriguez on his heels that full at-bat. Started him off with the curveball when it looked like he was expecting a fastball. And then after that, he never went to the heater. Curveball, slider, slider, puts him away with a curveball. And you had to have thought Rodriguez was probably thinking fastball there. That's how he put away the last guy. Nope. Went with the old 12-6 curve.
0: Curry didn't get a strikeout with his curveball against Buffalo last Wednesday. Gets one here as he battles Heston Kerstad. That first pitch is outside, ball one. Get three strikeouts with the fastball, two with the slider, as Curry not only earned the win, but helped Syracuse get their only win on the week at Salem Field. Is 1-0. Swing and a miss, lead swing for Kirsten. It's 1-1.
1: Well, he's tied that season high in strikeouts already. Had 5 last time out, and that was a high number for him. A guy who usually just pitches to a lot of contact, but this is a good sign. It's tough to survive without any swings and misses or strikeouts.
0: Pitch, swing and a miss. Kerstad down 1-2 after he couldn't connect on the slider.
1: These are swings that really look like Norfolk is just guessing.
0: Curry's a strike away from punching out the side on 40 pitches. Here comes pitch number 40 on the day. And it skips in front of Kerstad, 2-2.
1: You know, I think for this bounce back after the two-run homer in the first, you give a lot of credit to Curry, obviously, but also Hayden Sanger and the coaching staff for sequencing pitches a little bit differently and not being predictable at all.
0: Can Curry set down the former number 2 overall pick? Here's the pitch. Slapped foul. Kerstad drafted back in 2020, the COVID draft. He's played in 106 big league games for the O's since 2023. But this year is one of his slower years in the majors, hitting under the Mendoza line in 54 games. Curry tries again, 2-2. Kerstad rocks it, high in the air left field. Morabito back at the wall, makes the... No, he dropped it! Dropped it at the last second. Kerstad hustles into second base, and a rare miscue from Nick Morabito keeps the inning going. Boy, I think he didn't know where the ball was at first. He wasn't back as far to the wall as he had to be. Then got back there at the last second, dropped the ball, jogging to his right.
1: Yeah, he wasn't really lined up with it. You know, he got the right depth. Edge of the warning track and the grass right there. But needed to take those last two steps to his right. Maybe it got lost in the clouds. Just looked like a strangely developing play for Morabito, who's always solid in the outfield.
0: You don't want to give another chance to Encarnacion Strand, who takes a ball 1-0. He's the reason why this game is 2-0 Norfolk in the top of the third. His 16th home run of the year brought in Kerstad from second base. Curry's 1-0. High and tight, Peter, 2-0.
1: Well, although the first error of this game didn't affect Curry in the Mets, he got a double play right after. That's now two errors for a pitcher who, you know, needs a good defense behind him. Any pitcher needs a good defense.
0: The Mets only committed one error in the 6 games last week. 2-0. Line drive, caught by Kessinger, sliding to a knee, and that ends the inning. So this error doesn't hurt Curry either. No runs, no hits, one error, one man left on. To the home third we go. It's 2-0 tied on the score, 1260 in Valley Line.
2: 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Fair favorite, Hilby, the skinny German juggle boy, brings laughs all night long. 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
1: Those dogs are buying local right there.
0: Bottom of the third inning at NBT Bank Stadium. Mets trail 2-0. Christian Pache leads things off. Righty on righty battle, and the first pitch from Herman. It's a fastball down the chute. Strike one. An enthusiastic strike call from Evan Johnson, crew chief behind home plate. Harley Acosta's at first base. Chandler Durham at third base. Herman lifts and fires. Pache laces that past a diving short and into left field. That's the first hit of the game for the Mets as Pache leads off the inning with a single.
1: The Mets need a guy like Pache to stay hot and continue to make hard contact to anchor the bottom of this lineup.
0: Christian Pache safe at first base. You can stay safe in life with regular screenings from St. Joseph's Cancer Care. Didn't seem like the Mets were solving this Nestor Herman riddle, getting late in the counts. Now half of the outs to this point have been strikeouts. So Pache attacks early. Only saw two pitches and got on with a single. Hayden Sanger's turn at the plate now. Spinning a check on first as Pache slides back in.
1: You know, you never know who the hero of a game is going to be. Maybe it does come at the bottom of the lineup. Pache had a couple of big games last week. Sanger had a couple RBIs on Sunday. But maybe you need a spark out of 7-9 here.
0: Pache had a very good week in Buffalo. As the first pitch to Hayden Sanger misses inside, ball one. Now, Sanger was up with the New York Mets for the better part of a month. Option back to Syracuse after Francisco Alvarez got the okay to go back to New York. The 1-0. Sanger hits it off the handle. Fly ball to right field. Kerstad in the gap makes the catch. 1-0. It's good to see Hayden Sanger back here in Syracuse playing at home for the first time since May 10th.
1: He's a guy that's become a fan favorite because he's been playing for the Syracuse Mets for parts of a few seasons now. It's always nice going to the ballpark, seeing a familiar face year after year, and Hayden, one of those guys that has been at the AAA level and now also mixing in a lot of games in the major leagues over these last two seasons.
0: Jackson Clough digs in with Pache at first and one down. First pitch taken for a strike. It's 0-1. Now, if you go back to Saturday's game, where the Mets almost won, it was a walk-off win for the Bisons, crazy game where Yanni Hernandez had to pitch nearly three innings. The offense was mostly sparked by Pache and Clough. Spinning a throw to first, they almost get Pache, but he slides back in. Pache came up to the plate five times, got on base every time. Clough came up to the plate five times, got on four times. Bottom part of the order truly did some damage. Hermanzo 1. Ground ball right side, fielded by Vasquez. Can't go to second, only goes to first. And so Clough is out. Pache moves to second base on the ground out, and there's two away.
1: Hard contact by Clough there. Just couldn't get it a little bit higher. At the very least, you move Pache into scoring position for the top of the order. Base hit could bring in a speedy guy like Christian Pache.
0: Nick Morabito back up to the dish, trying to cut into this Norfolk 2-0 lead in the home third. Pache with a good lead off a second. First pitch from Herman, outside, ball one. When the Mets went 1-5 in Buffalo last week, they had a run differential of -6. Norfolk says, hold my beer. They had a run differential of -29 going 1-5 against Memphis. 1-0 pitch misses up, 2-0. So, you know, the Tides aren't seeing the cream of the crop in the International League with the Mets in the middle part of the standings right now. A chance for them to get on the right foot, while Syracuse is facing the team with the worst winning percentage in the International League, trying to get right. 2-0 pitch is taken for a strike, 2-1. And before the game, we caught up with Dick Scott, Syracuse's manager, and he said, we just need to see a little more consistency out of this group. Not great on the road, really good at home. Maybe this is a get-back week for the Mets. Herman deals. Morabito takes high and in. It's 3-1.
1: It's been kind of surprising seeing this team at times lay an egg on the road and look like one of the league's best at home. Some of the guys and coaches don't really have an explanation for it, but they sure have been comfortable here in Syracuse.
0: 3-1. Morabito hits it on the ground right side. Vasquez can't get there. Slides under his glove for a base hit. Pache comes in and scores from second, and the Mets are on the board in the third. Nick Morabito brings in Christian Pache, and Syracuse trails 2-1.
1: Well, if you put the ball in play, good things happen. Just like how Jackson Clough moved Pache to second base, Morabito goes the other way with a low fastball, gets it right past Vasquez, and brings home a run in the process.
0: Two-out production so critical for this team, utilizing as much offensive output as they can with how many outs they have to play with. They throw over to first. Man, Norfolk likes to do this. Check on Morabito, who's got some speed. He slides back in.
1: Well, I think that's the offense we want to see out of this group. There's not a lot of home run mashing players, maybe not a ton of extra base hits. You just got to get on base and move guys over.
0: Jiwon Bae pretty good at doing that. As they spin and check on Nick again, who slides to the back part of the bag.
1: Yeah, he took a big lead there. Almost looked like he was going.
0: Morabito is 18 for 20 stealing bases. Only behind the man at the plate, Jiwon Bae, who has 22 of them this year. Herman's first pitch. Bae takes up. Ball one. Now I wonder if the Mets send Morabito just to get Barrero out of his post at shortstop. He's playing pretty much right behind second base. There's already a massive hole in the left side of the infield. 1-0, Morabito goes and Bae fouls it off.
1: I think you also want to test the arm of Creed Willems, who is a really, really above-average hitting catcher. Maybe not great or above-average with his defense quite yet. He's put in a lot of work to get there, but Morabito's got great speed. I think this is a situation you try to take advantage of, especially after a couple of pickoff attempts. He can keep getting that big lead.
0: One ball, one strike, and the pitch. Takes and bounces away from Willems, and Morabito gets to second easily. The pitch was spiked in front of the catcher. It hit off of his leg guard. Looked like a fly ball. Just popped right up on the infield, and Morabito easily gets to second. Jack, it seems to be a case with the top prospect hitting catchers where they really excel hitting, and they need to figure things out behind the dish like you mentioned. Number 17 prospect in Baltimore system behind the plate. 2-1 pitch. Late swing and a miss from Bae. It's 2-2.
1: Well, it's funny. The Orioles have had a couple of those. And Creed Willems, but before him, Samuel Basayo, who tore the cover off the ball in this league last year. with Baltimore now.
0: Seems like the O's have found themselves another guy alongside of Adley Rutschman, who will be hitting free agency pretty soon. 2-2 pitch. High, ball three. They got a big decision to make. Okay.
1: Well, what a weapon that is, just having two all-star caliber catchers in Rutschman and in Bisaio. It's very rare.
0: And you're not going to stash one of those guys at first base because you signed someone that the Mets know all too well. Payoff pitch here to Bay. Swing and a miss. Strike three. Uncompetitive swing from G1. And the inning comes to an end. But not before Nick Morabito hits a two-out RBI single to put the Mets on the board. Norfolk in front, 2-1 as we go to the fourth on the score 1260 in Valley Live.
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0: Starting the top of the fourth inning at NBT Bank Stadium, Norfolk 2, Syracuse 1. We send things over to Jack Gordon for the middle innings.
1: Well, thank you, Joe. Mets get one back in the bottom of the third on the RBI single from Nick Morabito. Here's Curry against Creed Willems. Catcher for Norfolk. Curry throws. First pitch, breaking ball inside. 1-0. Well, Xavier Curry gave up that two-run homer in the first inning. Since then, he's retired 8 out of 10 batters with 5 strikeouts. 1-0 pitch. Willems grounds it hard to first. Clifford fields with two hands, races over to the bag, and taps it with his left foot for the first out. So it really feels like Curry's found his footing. Doesn't look like he's done anything all too different from his previous starts, where he's had a lot of success.
0: It really only feels like he made two mistakes today. And if you want to count a double to Kerstad, sure. But the homer to Encarnacion Strand is the only runs he's given up and really the only loud contact.
1: First pitch to Vasquez is high. Ball one. One out, top of the fourth. Norfolk 2, Syracuse 1.
0: Since that home run, he's allowed two base runners, and one of them was on an error.
1: He twists and throws the 1-0. Vasquez foul tips it, 1-1. Oh, and Curry's first handful of starts in May, 4 starts, 19 innings, 6 home runs. Now, a home run every 3 innings or so, not somewhere where you want to be. 1-1 pitch, grounded back to Curry. Hey, look what I found. Horseshoe flip to first, and there's two gone.
0: When Xavier Curry is on, you get at-bats like the last two we've seen. Groundouts. He pitches to contact, even though he has 5 strikeouts today, but he relies on the gloves around him, including his own, to make plays.
1: It was kind of surprising to see that homer, because his last two starts, he only had one in almost 11 innings. Here's Barrero. First pitch. Ground ball hits softly past the mound. Kessinger slides. He throws, and it's in time. Welcome to Syracuse, Greg Kessinger. Putting on a show worth the price of admission. Bottom of the fourth coming up next. Mets trail it by one.
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1: 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Bottom of the fourth, Syracuse trails Norfolk 2-1. Andy Ibanez leads off against Nestor Germán. The righty points the glove home, stares, pauses. Now he winds up and tosses. That's flared foul, right side. Out of play. Three innings for Germán so far. Only run he's allowed was last frame. Pache singled, moved over on a ground out, and then Morabito brought him home with an RBI knock. 0-1 pitch to Ibanez. Is swung on and drilled out to left center, but it's dropping quick. Bradfield sprints in and makes the catch for the first out. One away, bottom of the fourth. Mets down by a run, and in stands the ABM Industries cleanup hitter of the game, Ryan Clifford. ABM, the preferred janitorial services provider of your Syracuse Mets. Clifford 0-1 with a strikeout. Germán got him with a fastball in the second inning. The big righty throws home, and the lefty takes inside. Ball one.
0: Now, both of these starting pitchers have gone through some bumpiness in the start, but more often than not, it's been a clean paved road for these two.
1: Clean paved, a good way to describe Germán's path to AAA. 1-0 pitch is in for a strike, 1-1. He was drafted in the 11th round 3 years ago out of Seattle. Not a powerhouse, but right when he got to the minor leagues, it was instant success. 1-1 pitch. Clifford chases a low splitter, down 1-2. His first pro season 2 years ago, 21 games, 12 starts, a 1.59 ERA. That was single A and high A. Last year, 25 starts from high A to triple A, 1-2 is tapped foul. Had an earned run average under 4, 123 innings, and most notably, 143 strikeouts. Every year of his minor league career, he's been above 10 Ks per nine.
0: You talk about Seattle University, not a team that's going to be in Omaha every single year, but they have developed a couple of big league arms, including Tarek Skubal.
1: Tarek Skubal, Jansen Junk, 1-2 is popped foul. Well, Germán has said the fact that Skubal made it from pitching at Seattle, a smaller school without a ton of baseball tradition, to being the best pitcher in the game at some points of his career so far, is an inspiration. It means he can do it too. 1-2 is a called strike three, a looping curve that drops in the zone. And Clifford's gone down twice on strikes. Two gone in the bottom of the fourth.
0: A Herman mixes up speeds like Tarek Skubal. He has been keeping these hitters off balance all day with a fastball in the mid-90s, pulls the string with a curveball in the high 70s, and he's got a cutter in the high 80s. Seems like the Mets just don't know what's coming right now.
1: Two away, bottom of the fourth, Mets down 2-1. Here's the pitch. Gray Kessinger pops it up over the infield. Second baseman Vasquez, jogging to his left in the dirt, makes a shoulder-high catch for out number three. Herman retires the side in order. He takes us to the fifth with Syracuse trailing by one, and Xavier Curry sprinting back to the mound.
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15: Hey everybody, it's Paulson Jr. back in the Score 1260 studios. Let's go to the world of baseball. We got three baseball games going on right now. Marlins and Phillies in the bottom of the first. Phillies are up 1-0. Royals and Nationals are scoreless as they head to the top of the second. And Blue Jays Red Sox are scoreless there in the bottom of the first. Here's a little NBA note. The New York Knicks 94-90 victory over the San Antonio Spurs on Saturday night to capture their first title in 53 years averaged 24.5 million viewers on ABC and ESPN, making it the most watched Game 5 since 1998.
1: 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Top of the fifth inning, Mets trail the Tides 2-1 as Ryan Noda leads things off against Xavier Curry. Fifth inning of work, just 51 pitches for him so far. Here's the 0-1. Noda waits on a curveball, pops it foul.
0: Do you tend to watch things more on cable or more on streaming platforms?
1: If I have YouTube TV, that counts as streaming, so I guess all streaming.
0: Wow, yeah, this world is changing every
1: single day. Well, I guess with the amount of time that we're in hotels, that's a lot of cable.
0: True.
1: Most of the time. Sometimes you find some classics in there. I mean, here's the 1-2. Noda takes called strike three. Fastball at the letters, and it puts him away. Xavier Curry's got six strikeouts today.
0: It's fast and furious right now for Curry. I mean, that fastball is sitting in the high 80s, but he's just working so fast that you don't have much time to think in between pitches. He gets his sixth strikeout. He has not issued a walk here.
1: He's been sharp. One out in the fifth. 2-1 Mets trail it. He deals to Michael Ciani. Takes a strike. Fastball chest high. I do think there is an art to channel surfing on cable. Nothing like it.
0: Sometimes you'll find the price is right, and you're like, wow, I haven't seen that in a minute.
1: I don't like how easy it is to watch something you want now. A 1. Ciani takes a strike, going 2. How can you not love the trials and tribulations of flipping through channels? And sometimes you just find a gem that way.
0: Yeah, and it's great to just fall asleep too as well, because you don't have to choose what you're watching. You just kind of, it's like listening to the radio. You let the music pick itself.
1: Except don't fall asleep listening to the radio. Yes. 0-2 is inside for a ball.
0: Well, just like the price is right, right now it has come on down from Xavier Curry. He is just telling everyone to, hey, come on out of that dugout, come to the plate, and you're going to have two strikes on you.
1: It looks comfortable today, that's for sure. 1-2 pitch. popped up third base side foul. Ibanez sprints after it towards the netting, and it's over the dugout. He's getting ahead in a lot of counts today. You know, you can count on one hand the amount of times he's even had two or three balls. It hasn't happened often.
0: It also felt like last week in Buffalo, not specifically for Curry, but just for Syracuse pitching overall, they were getting worked deep into counts, 8-9 pitches regularly. The most pitches we've seen from both pitchers today, in one at-bat, 6.
1: Wow. 1-2 pitch. Siani clips it foul. Well, Curry's longest start this year was against Scranton a couple weeks ago at home. 5 2/3, gave up just 2 earned runs. He's going to threaten that today. Season high in pitches is 85. He's not even at 60. 1-2 pitch. Siani rips it foul again, first base side.
0: It's very similarly to how we talk about Jack Weisenberger, where it felt like when both Weisenberger and Curry were signed, it was, hey, fellas, take the ball and just go. Now, 5-6 starts in, there's a lot of data on their starts at AAA, where now they have both improved since being here.
1: 1-2 pitch. Siani flares it foul again. Well, if you combine these three starts for Xavier Curry now, there's a lot of good numbers. 10 2/3 from the last two, 4 1/3 here. That gets you to 15 innings with 5 earned runs. Pretty solid.
0: 25 Ks to 3 walks.
1: 1-2 pitch. Siani takes a splitter high. And it did not look like we were going to get that in his May starts. He didn't strike many guys out at all in his first four, but you need a little bit of it, and he's picked it up.
0: I think he was just getting hit around too much. His stuff wasn't as deceiving as it is now.
1: 2 balls and 2 strikes. He throws. This one's hit high in the air. Deep to right field. Bay goes back. Warning track. Wall, and it's gone. Well, the long ball bites Xavier Curry again. It's a solo shot for Michael Siani. His first blast as a Norfolk Tide.
0: Well, that kind of looked like May Xavier Curry there. Fastball.

0: ball. If that's not there, yeah, he can be dominant like last time out. Even today, yeah, it's just four hits, two of which happen to be homers. And granted, he's only allowed three earned runs. He's kept the Mets in this game. 1-1. Bradfield twists it high in the air, foul, behind home. Sanger gives it a look. It's into the stands. So we'll see how Xavien Curry bounces back, because it feels like this start is still kind of young for him.
1: It's only up to 66 pitches. I mean, theoretically, you've got a maximum of two innings on him after this.
0: Yeah,
1: you can really get a lot out of him.
0: Maybe another 20 pitches or so.
1: Yeah.
0: You could go deep in this one and help your bullpen. 1-2 pitch. Bradfield hits it in the air, center field. Pache comes jogging in, and with his aquamarine-colored glove, makes a catch for the second out.
1: Now, Bradfield ran out of that batter's box, and he quarterback spiked his bat into the ground running to first base. Bradfield has a ton of potential. He is fast. He's electric in center field. But in AAA, you know, he is 13 for 70. That is way under the Mendoza line in 19 games. Got to be frustrated with his offensive output to begin, but that's to be expected.
0: First pitch to Rodriguez. That's a strike, 0-1. And here's a guy who's got no room to be frustrated with his offensive output. 300 average in 44 games this year. No balls and a strike. Curry deals. Rodriguez grounds it back to the mound. Curry fields, and for the second time today, an easy flip to first gets him an out. Well, Michael Ciani's solo homer makes it a 3-1 ball game. Mets have some work to do, trailing when we come back.
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2: Heard the news? 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
0: Rolling through this Bark in the Park day at NBT Bank Stadium. Even the biggest of fluffiest of furry friends here at the ballpark.
1: Not even paying attention to the game. Turn around, pup.
0: 3-1 Norfolk leading Syracuse right now. Mets have some work to do on offense. Starts with Ben Rortvedt facing Nestor Hermann. His fifth inning of work. Big righty from the third base side of the rubber. Throws home. Rortvedt swings over a cutter, 0-1. Well, the Mets have just two hits today, and this is fresh off a series in Buffalo where Syracuse won just one out of six games, scored only 22 runs in those six games. Got to pick it up back at home. Hermann stares home and now fires. Rortvedt swings over a splitter this time, and it's 0-2.
1: This feels very similar to the Friday game against the Bisons, a 4-1 loss, where through four innings, you had one run on two hits and an RBI single from Nick Morabito.
0: 0-2 pitch. Rortvedt swings and misses at a splitter, and that's the fifth strikeout. Sixth strikeout, actually, for Hermann.
1: It's the exact situation we have right now. the Mets would end that game

0: with only one run on three hits, and they struck out over 10 times. They struck out 12, to be exact, in that loss.
1: Well, we've talked about it this year. The Mets, they don't walk. They don't get on base very frequently. Last in the league and on base percentage and walks this year. One away, bottom five. Mets trailing 3-1. Here's Christian Pache. Herman pauses, a long pause. Now he throws home. Pache takes a slider over the plate, called strike. Well, here's one guy who got on base last week. Christian Pache on Saturday, 4-for-4 with a walk and three runs scored. His second four-hit game of the year. 0-1 the count. He fires, and Pache takes 1-1. Only time a Met has been on base five times this year, and he's one of two men in the lineup with a hit today.
0: Yeah, Pache's consistent. I think the main reason for that is he tries not to swing out of his shoes. He's very content with just getting a single to the outfield. Doesn't take much.
1: 1-1 pitch. Pache flies it high in the air, shallow right. Kerstad comes sprinting in. He calls off Vasquez to make the catch for out number two. The Mets have just made this game too easy for Nestor Herman. He's thrown fewer than 60 pitches and is well on his way to getting out of fifth.
0: I thought Xavier Curry and Jack Weisenberger were the only guys who filled up the strike zone and got outs. Looks like Nestor Herman can do the same thing.
1: And for him, I mean, a huge bounce back from a tough start last time out. Pulled in the second against Memphis. Here's Sanger. First pitch, waved at and missed. 0-1. Well, Hayden Sanger back down with the Syracuse Mets. He was recalled to New York when Francisco Alvarez got hurt on May 13th. Played seven games, spent a good amount of time there. 0-1 pitch. Sanger whiffs at a slider. Down 0-2. Option back to Syracuse last week after Alvarez was activated off the IL. After, honestly, miraculously recovering from a meniscus tear.
0: It's got to be written about in books at some point, because the human body's never recovered like that before.
1: He said, I don't know, I guess I just heal fast. It's like every year, broken bone, torn ligament, boom, back in the lineup.
0: This guy's a starfish.
1: 0-2 to Sanger. Swing and a miss, strike three. On three pitches, Herman gets his seventh strikeout and retires the side in order. We're through five in Syracuse, and the Mets trail at 3-1 to the Tides.
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1: Great New York State Fair starts Wednesday, August 26th, and runs through Labor Day, Monday, September 7th. Established in 1841, the Great New York State Fair is the oldest, most historic state fair in the United States. Well, they are munching away at those pop cups.
0: Get you some.
1: You know what? One day I'm going to go to Starbucks. I'm going to say, can I get a pop cup? And then just eat it myself. Just not even bring in a dog. I mean, it's just, what, free whipped cream?
0: Is that all it is?
1: Here's Heston Kerstad. Check swing and a slider away. Starting the sixth inning against Xavier Curry. I think so. Isn't it just whipped cream?
0: I'm going to take a look at this.
1: I don't think you can give a dog, like, straight-up ice cream.
0: No.
1: Unless you, you know, want a mess. 1-0. Kerstad flies it out to center field. Pache parks right in the shadows, and he jogs back into the light for the first down.
0: Yeah, it's just a small espresso cup filled with whipped cream. Yeah, I want that.
1: Well, you know,
0: one pooch cup, please.
1: You could just buy, you know, a can of it. The dogs, they can't really use the can.
0: No, I want it served to me like I am a pup. I'm going to need it.
1: You
0: on,
1: are
0: on
1: Pooch.
0: A platter.
1: You
0: That's
1: are
0: right.
1: Pooch. Joe Puccio, Jack Gordon with you. Sixth inning in Syracuse. One away, and here's Christian Encarnacion Strand. First pitch, a strike. Well, the cleanup hitter for the Tides made it a 2-0 ball game in the first. Since then, the Mets scored a run on a Morabito single, and Tides got one back on a solo homer from Michael Ciani. 0-1. He hits it high and deep down the right field line. This one staying in the ball yard, though. At least not for a homer. Foul ball right side. Well, Christian Encarnacion Strand, a 26-year-old from Walnut Creek, California. Former fourth-round pick 5 years ago by the Twins out of Oklahoma State. Played in a couple different organizations now, Twins, Reds, and the Orioles. No balls and two strikes. Curry twists and fires home. Foul tip into the mitt for strike three. Curry K's him, and that's his seventh of the evening.
0: This is fun to watch. Both Curry and Hermann have their stuff going right now. For Xavier Curry, it's limiting the long ball is the only thing he's truly had to work on. Everything else seems to be on point.
1: Two outs in the sixth for Creed Willems, with the Tides leading the Mets 3-1. Here's the pitch. Willems checks his swing at a high fastball and stays off. Joe, correct me if I'm wrong, but I think the last Mets starter to go six innings was Zach Thornton when the Mets hosted the Rail Riders weeks ago. But that might have been on the road against Scranton as Willems twists it foul. And he's in a 1-1 count.
0: I believe Jack Weninger got to around five or six in the home series.
1: I think a handful of pitchers.
0: This is just my brain.
1: I think
0: a
1: handful of pitchers have gone 5 1/3, 5 2/3. I think the last six full innings might have been Zach Thornton on the road in Scranton.
0: Yeah, you're right.
1: One ball, one strike, and Curry throws. Willems takes a ball low and away.
0: That start from Thornton is very similar to this one, where the zone is being filled up at an exceptional rate. If Thornton was lucky, he didn't give up a single run in that outing, and then he got up to New York.
1: 2-1 pitch. Willems grounds it to second. Clough is there. Easy flip to first for out number three. Xavier Curry tosses six innings. Mets trail at 3-1 as we go to the bottom of the sixth.
2: 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Fair favorite, Hilby, the skinny German juggle boy, brings laughs all night long. The first 1,500 fans receive a commemorative 150th anniversary baseball. Then enjoy fireworks after the final out. 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First pitch is 6:35.
8: WSKO Syracuse. The score, 1260.
1: Mets trail at 3-1 in the bottom of the sixth inning. Jackson Clough leads off against Nestor Hermann, his sixth inning of work. Joe Puccio, Jack Gordon with you. Syracuse has to figure it out on offense, Joe. Just two hits today.
0: We feel like broken records at this point. We keep talking about Syracuse's offense having hits few and far between. It might be difficult, though, because it seems like Nestor Hermann is doing everything perfectly on the mound right now.
1: Yeah, the Orioles' 10th-ranked prospect is dealing. Mets have just two hits. Both of them came in the third. Other than that, perfect innings across the board. He starts with Clough. Looking to start things off for the Mets in the bottom of the sixth. Hermann stands tall, winds up and delivers. Cutter down low, ball one. Well, Jackson Clough had a good weekend against Buffalo Saturday and Sunday. 4-for-7 with a double. One ball and no strikes. He throws home. Clough takes a ball high, 2-0.
0: That comes off the heels of being over his last 14. Then came into that weekend, got on base, scored some runs, and made life difficult on Buffalo.
1: 2-0 pitch. Popped up, foul territory, out of play. Interesting time of night right now, almost 7:30. Shadows are creeping onto the field, covering home plate, but not the entirety of the pitcher's mound. So Hermann still kind of in the light. He's tossing that ball into the shadows for Clough. The pitch. Popped foul again, 2-2. I was talking to Hayden Sanger and Gray Kessinger today about those kinds of situations. When the shadows get onto the field, it makes life as a hitter a lot harder. When you see a baseball go from bright white all of a sudden into the dark, it's tough. They did say it's easier in this situation versus the mound in the shadow and the plate in the light. 2-2. Clough takes ball three inside, full count.
0: And in this ballpark, you're aided as much as possible because the batter's eye is humongous, and there's nothing behind the batter's eye except for trees.
1: It's all about seeing the ball, all about the timing. Full count, 3-2. Popped up, foul again. The catcher Willems chases, and it is off the top of the dugout. Trampolines into the stands, and a leaning catch made by a fan in a Dodgers jersey. Old Clayton Kershaw with a nice snag.
0: Nice play, Kersh.
1: And they say pitchers aren't athletes.
0: Beg to differ. How about Kersh in the World Baseball Classic?
1: Yeah, just trotting out there one last time. Odell Beckham or Clayton Kershaw, you decide. Full count for Clough. Can he time one up? Swing and a fly ball out to right. It sends Kerstad back. He parks under it. Makes a one-handed head-high catch for the first out. Well, the Mets are really just letting Hermann cruise here. That is eight straight retired.
0: Yeah, the last guy to get on was this man, Nick Morabito, who got the RBI single back in the third inning. But really nothing going against Hermann. We're seeing why he is one of the Orioles' top prospects.
1: Best start for Hermann since probably the end of May. He had a game against Durham May 27th. Six scoreless innings. He's allowed one through five and a third. First pitch to Nick Morabito and he slapped foul. 0-1.
0: Now, even though Hermann is the number 10 prospect in the Orioles system, there are four pitchers rated ahead of him in the Orioles' top 30.
1: The pitch, low and away. One ball, one strike.
0: One of them is Trey Gibson, who is already up in the big leagues, 24 years of age. He's the Orioles' number four prospect, but they have Luis De Leon at number three, Esteban Mejia at number six, Boston Bateman at nine.
1: 1-1, and Morabito takes this one foul. Unless it nicked off the catcher's glove. That was kind of tough to see.
0: Yeah, it hit off the catcher's glove. I think it missed the zone. So it looked like it almost hit him.
1: Yeah, it looked like it almost got the guard, but not just banged in and out of the glove of Willems. 2-1. I mean, that's been the biggest issue for the Orioles while they brought up all these young bats that some have hit, some have missed. They haven't really developed pitching along the way. 2-1 pitch. Morabito takes a strike. Fastball over the plate, but he's challenging here. Looked a little low, very similar to the first time he came up. And this one is low. He makes it 3-1.
0: you look at who the Orioles have had as their top prospects over the last couple of years. Go back to 2024, top prospect in all of baseball, Jackson Holliday, infielder. Samuel Basayo, number 17, catcher. Colton Cowser, number 19, outfielder. A lot of position players.
1: 3-1 pitch. Morabito cranks this one high in the air. Shallow left field. Ciani jogging over, and he makes the catch for the second out. Yeah, Kobe Mayo, Adley Rutschman, a lot of position players. They haven't figured it out pitching-wise, and part of it is because they have used most of their top picks on position players.
0: It's exactly what it is. I mean, and then even the year beforehand, Gunnar Henderson was the top prospect, yeah. Another infielder. Heston Kerstad out in right field, so you get the gist where pitching is now a priority of the Orioles system.
1: Here's Jiwon Bae, two gone, bottom six. Here's the pitch. Outside, ball one. I think it's kind of an organizational preference. Some might say, well, if we draft a pitcher high, good chance he gets hurt, and then, you know, we're out of luck. I don't know. You need pitching. 1-0. Bae fouls it back.
0: We'll compare that to the Mets, who have four pitching prospects in their top 10. Jonah Tong, Jack Weininger, Jonathan Santucci, and Will Watson. The rest of the players are positional players. You've got A.J. Ewing, Ryan Clifford, Jacob Reimer, just to name a few.
1: Ball and a strike. Here's the pitch. Bae swinging a miss over a splitter. You know, now's the time to have pitching depth in your own organization. Homegrown pitching depth. Next couple free agent classes, not great overall. I know Tarik Skubal is going to be a free agent. Not everybody can get him. 1-2 is outside, ball two.
0: Yeah, theoretically, it's the teams who have the most money that'll be able to get Skubal, and I think that includes a team that's spelled out with four letters and plays in Queens.
1: I'm not good at spelling.
0: One behind home plate.
1: 2-2 is swung on and missed for strike three. That is eight strikeouts for Nestor Herman. He retires the side in order, and he's put down 10 in a row. Mets trail at 3-1 as we roll on to the seventh.
2: Celebrate Father's Day with the Syracuse Mets on June 21st. 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
10: Hey, what's going on, everybody? Paul Austin Jr. back in the Score 1260 studios. Let's go to the World Cup. Norway on top of Iraq, 2-1 right now in the World Cup. We also have France beat Senegal earlier today, 3-1. Let's jump over to baseball. Nationals are on top of the Royals, 2-0 in the top of the fourth. Blue Jays and Red Sox are scoreless. White Sox on top of the Yankees, 1-0, and the Reds are beating the New York Mets, 4-0 in the bottom of the first. And the Phillies are beating the Marlins like they owe them money, 7-0 in the bottom of the third.
1: Not a great score there, Paul. Thanks for keeping us posted back in our Score 1260 studios. 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Top of the seventh inning, Xavier Curry still in the ballgame, dealing to Luis Vasquez. His first pitch is popped up foul behind home, and it's out of play. Xavier Curry's trying to go deeper in a start than any Met has this season. The longest start for Syracuse this year has been done four times, six total innings. Kind of surprising. This is the 70th game of the year. No one's gone deeper than six. 0-1 pitch is outside, 1-1 the count. Well, the last time a Met went six innings was Zach Thornton on May 15th at Scranton. One ball and one strike on Vasquez. Curry deals. Hard hit ground ball up the middle. It leaks into center field for a base hit. Well, Curry's allowed just five hits tonight. This one a leadoff single for Luis Vasquez.
0: In a world where in minor league baseball you don't pitch very deep in the games, the Mets actually had a pitcher go more than six innings last year a handful of times, and one of them most notably, Brandon Sproat in late August last year threw seven innings, three hits, no runs against Scranton.
1: Here's Barrero. First pitch is swung on, hit high in the air left field. Morabito jogs in towards the foul line, reaches up, makes the catch, one away. Well, Syracuse trails Norfolk 3-1 right now with one out in the seventh inning. This is now the deepest start of the season for a Syracuse Met. Curry's still only thrown 82 pitches. He's kept the Mets in this one for sure. The offense just hasn't held up its end of the bargain.
0: And that's what we saw in that Friday loss against Buffalo, where the Bisons only scored four runs, but the Mets just had no offense to pair. There was no complimentary baseball that day.
1: First pitch to Ryan Noda. Wave and a miss. 0-1. Just a couple mistakes today for Curry. Nothing big. Two-run homer to Christian Encarnacion Strand in the first. Solo homer by Michael Ciani in the fifth inning. 0-1 the count on Noda. Curry delivers. Noda swings over to splitter. Curry goes ahead 0-2. And the runner takes off for second base. He's safe. A late steal attempt by Luis Vasquez. He's in scoring position now.
0: The Tides really haven't gotten anything going on the bases today. They've had the long ball serve as their only offense. So they showcased some speed early in this week.
1: Oh, and to the count on Ryan Noda. Speed gets Vasquez into second. Norfolk last in the league in stolen bases. They don't run much. Curry looks at second, throws home. Noda takes a splitter away. One ball and two strikes. Curry trying to keep this a two-run ball game. Ryan Noda's got different plans. 252 hitter entering today. OPS up near 800. Next pitch is popped up. Third base side foul. Ibanez chases after it, so does Sanger. And Ibanez and Sanger collide with the third baseman making the catch. Well, hey, how about a team effort there? Two gloves are better than one.
0: Ibanez is lucky he didn't trample over Sanger right in front of the railing. Ibanez says, hey, I'm sorry to Hayden, but I think Sanger is a team player and he'll take me out over getting injured.
1: Yeah, the communication sounded a little spotty, maybe not loud enough. I'll tell you what, you don't want to collide with Hayden Sanger either.
0: Nope, you'll lose that battle. Especially when he's wearing gear.
1: That's no Mike thanks. Allstott over the middle. Just trucking you. So two outs, top of the seven. Vasquez at second, Mets down 3-1. Here's Ciani. And the first pitch is low, ball one.
0: Jack, you were talking about the stolen base numbers on the season for Norfolk. Last week against Memphis, they only had eight stolen bases, half of them from Enrique Bradfield Jr., who's a stolen base specialist. So take him out. The team stole four bases.
1: Well, they've only got 44 on the whole season. This is their 70th game, too. 1-0 pitch. Ciani foul tips one. Makes it a ball and a strike. And Michael Ciani, 1-for-2 with a homer. Just his fourth hit for Norfolk. He was struggling a lot coming into today. Orioles claimed him off of waivers from the Dodgers on May 18th. He's played for a handful of teams. Reds, Cardinals, Dodgers, AAA. Never quite made it to Dodger Stadium, though. 1-1. Ciani takes a splitter high. 2-1.
0: That is a tough place to crack if you're a position player.
1: They got some good players on that roster. Haven't been keeping up much.
0: Who the heck do you have to beat out in that organization? I'd do the same thing. I'm out.
1: 2-1 pitch. Ciani grounds it over to second. Clough with a backhand stop. And from the outfield grass, he makes the throw to end the inning. That is seven innings for Xavier Curry. Longest start by a Met this season. He keeps Syracuse in the ballgame, trailing 3-1.
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0: Welcome back in. It is Bark in the Park, and I'm here with Kelsey from Friends Ever. Kelsey, I heard a little bit about this guy right here, Remy, who was our best in show for today.
13: Yes, he is. So this is Remy. He is a 3-year-old male German short-haired pointer. He is available through Friends Forever Animal Rescue in Pennville, New York.
0: Awesome. So Remy is an adoptable dog, also our best in show, but I also heard that you guys had somebody who was adopted last Bark in the Park as well.
13: Yeah, so Jethro, he was probably a 13-week-old puppy. He was adopted a few weeks after the game, so it was great. He was up on the billboard, got some pictures, got some swag, so it was great. It was great for our rescue. So.
0: Well, that's awesome. We love working with all of our rescue groups that that come out to the ballpark. So tell me, how do you guys feel about Bark in the Park here with the Mets and, the, you know, how we do it 3 times a year?
13: We love it. I mean, it's great exposure for our dogs to get them out in front of people. We are foster-based, so all of the dogs in our program are in homes. So it's a way for them to get out, get showcased, and, you know, people come to our page. You know, they see our rescue and say, oh, I haven't heard of you guys, you know, and go to our website. So.
0: And then anything else that you kind of want to tell people regarding Friends Forever, about Bark in the Park, anything about Remy possibly as well?
13: We have a big fundraiser coming up in July, a golf tournament. If you're able to participate, that would be great. But if you're ever interested in volunteering or fostering, we'd love to have you. It's a great little network. So.
0: Awesome. Our Bark in the Park best in show, Remy, out here in the left field side. Back up to you guys.
1: Brendan, thank you so much. There's 2 outs now in the bottom of the 7th. After the Clifford line out with the Mets down 3-1 to the Tides. And I'm challenging you, the listener, right now, adopt Remy before the end of the 7th inning, because I might have to. Remy is one of the cutest dogs I've seen. Look at those eyes. I mean, that was really cool.
14: Yeah, that was a cute dog. And hopefully Remy will be at the golf tournament, because I'd love to see some dogs in some golf carts. That'd be fun.
1: 2 outs for Gray Kessinger. Pitch home from Herman, who's also trying to go 7 innings, just like Curry. Low and away.
14: We're going to have to go deep into our research bag and see the last time a Mets starter and an opposing starter went 7 innings in one game.
1: I don't know, 1965?
14: It was old Curly.
1: Ball and no strikes. Here's the pitch. Herman deals a cutter down low. 2 balls, no strikes.
14: But it's what happens when you throw strikes. And I think it's easier said than done, obviously, but we're seeing pure strike throwers today, and they're allowing their defenses behind them to make some stellar plays.
1: 2-0. Kessinger smashes one down the left field line. Will it stay fair? It is gone! Gray Kessinger with his first homer as a Syracuse Met. He makes it a one-run ball game, 3-2 in the 7th inning.
14: Up the monotony of this game offensively for the Mets. Kessinger saw a pitch he liked. His
0: instead of using some small ball or trying to bunt a guy on, just rip one on top of the bullpen bar. And that might knock Herman out of the game.
1: Looks like it might. What a swing by Kessinger. He went down to a knee like Adrian Beltre. And his first time getting to carry the pickaxe, too. A great welcome into Syracuse. 3-2 ball game. Nestor Herman is done with two outs in the bottom of the seventh. We'll see who Norfolk brings in after this 90-second pitching change break here in Syracuse.
15: Ranger Station, Ranger speaking.
16: Yeah, hi. I'd like to report a bear sighting.
15: Location?
16: In the forest, near the side of the road.
15: No need for alarm, sir. The forest is where bears live.
16: But this was no ordinary bear.
15: No ordinary bear?
16: Yeah, one second I'm having a smoke taken in the view. Next thing I know, I am face to face with Smokey Bear.
15: Let me guess, Smokey had a tip for you.
16: He did. He must have seen me toss my cigarette on the ground. He told me never to do that because it only takes one spark to start a wildfire.
15: He's a smart bear. Did you know that 9 out of 10 wildfires are caused by humans? That means 9 out of 10 wildfires can be prevented.
16: That's what Smokey said. I had no idea.
15: That's why Smokey's famous, and you're not.
16: Good point.
15: If you see someone in danger of starting a wildfire, step in and make a difference, because 9 out of 10 wildfires are caused by humans. 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
1: Well, in his first game at NBT Bank Stadium, Greg Kessinger finds a spot he likes. The 315 bullpen bar launching it out to left field. Two outs, bottom of the seventh. A one-run ball game with Syracuse trailing 3-2. And Josh Walker, an old pal from the Syracuse Mets, now with the Norfolk Tides, having a great season. He takes over for Nestor Herman. The lefty set to face the lefty, Ben Roetvedt. His first pitch is popped up foul behind home. Willems looks at it, tosses off the mask, and he makes the catch. Tough break for Roetvedt. That ends the inning. One pitch and one out for Josh Walker against his former team. But Kessinger's homer makes it 3-2.
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0: 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Starting the top of the eighth here in Syracuse, Norfolk in front, 3-2. And the Mets turn to the bullpen for the first time today. Adbert Alzolay takes over for Xavier Curry, and his first pitch almost hits Enrique Bradfield. Ball one. So before we talk about Alzolay, let's recap this start from Curry. First Mets pitcher this season to work seven innings. Gives up five hits, two of them homers, three runs. As Alzolay deals, broken bat line drive, caught by Kessinger, sliding to a stop. Line out to the shortstop for the first out, and Bradfield will need a new bat.
1: Well, yeah, the bullpen's got to keep this one scoreless for the rest of the way. You know, if the Mets want to have a good shot at coming back, yeah, Alzolay and whoever pitches the ninth probably going to have to keep it at a three-run game for Norfolk.
0: And it's hard to fill in the shoes of Xavier Curry, who had seven strikeouts and no walks. They got to keep this going against Jonathan Rodriguez. First pitch is high for ball one. Well, if you're going to lean on someone, maybe it's a guy who's pitched over 120 times in the big leagues, and Adbert Alzolay. The righty lifts and fires. Rodriguez takes a strike. Counts 1-1. He's played his entire big league career with the Cubs. This is his first season healthy with the Mets. 1-1. Low and away, 2-1. Mets picked him up last year at around the trade deadline, but didn't pitch at all. Now he is active with the Mets after starting the year on the injured list. 2-1. Outside makes it 3-1 on Rodriguez.
1: Well, you know what's been impressive? Amidst the revolving door of a bullpen that's kind of connected Syracuse and Queens, so many pitchers have gone up and down. Duarte, Pintaro, and the Mets sent up Warren earlier this year.
0: 3-1 pitch misses high and away, ball four, and so that is the first walk of the game by either side, and it comes in the eighth inning.
1: And so many pitchers have gone up and down, but they've been quickly replenished, whether it's guys coming off the injured list like Alzolay or some pickups here and there, promoted from AA Binghamton. The Mets bullpen has been really solid. Last two series, which is 13 games, 3.5 ERA.
0: Yeah, they have been a great thing to watch for the Mets, as the first pitch to Kerstad is a strike, 0-1. Late challenge is granted to Kerstad, who thinks it's a ball. And he is correct. That ball just missed.
1: Wow. I mean, it kind of looked like it was in there.
0: There was a clip going around from an A's game, I think it was about 3 weeks ago, where there was a challenge and the ball was in the zone, but the ABS system didn't read it as a strike. Pitch is fouled away. It's 1-1.
1: Now, there have been mistakes this year in ABS where it would read it like that, and you just go with what the ABS ruling is. And I'm watching back this pitch and challenge from Kerstad. This one was probably too late. He was given a full 3, maybe 4 seconds. You're supposed to do it pretty much immediately.
0: 1-1. Kerstad dribbles it to the right side. Clifford, first baseman. Well, doesn't throw to second. Oh, no, he doesn't make a play. Clifford looks to second base when the runner was already there and didn't have time to flip it over to first. Rodriguez safe, Kerstad safe on a blunder.
1: Well, Alzolay is smiling through it, which is, you know, good to keep the good body language, keep his teammates in bright spirits, but you got to make a decision. I don't fault Clifford a ton for not throwing to the bag, because neither Alzolay nor Clough got there. It's just a tough situation caught in between.
0: So two men on, one out, and the first pitch is line left side. Kessinger fields throw to second for one. First, it won't matter. Inning-ending double play. Make it not matter, they say, and that's exactly what the Mets do in the top of the eighth. Norfolk goes down with no runs, and the Mets will come up to the plate in the bottom of the eighth, trailing 3-2 when we come back on the Score 1260 in Valley Live.
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14: 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Joe and Jack back with you. Bottom of the eighth. Norfolk 3, Syracuse 2. Bottom third of the order coming up for the Mets in the first pitch. Is a strike from the left hand of Josh Walker. It's 0-1. Walker came in to throw one pitch in the seventh. Got Ben Rortvedt to pop out in foul territory. Southpaw lives and fires. Pache rips it on the ground to short. Backhand Barrero throws across the diamond in time. And that's the first down. Herman threw 6 innings, 2/3, just like Xavier Curry. No walks, and had nearly the same amount of strikeouts. 8 Ks for Herman, giving up 3 hits and 2 runs in that span.
1: Joe, you mentioned it earlier, how few long at-bats the Mets have had. Tide's pitchers have only thrown 86 total pitches, with one out in the eighth.
14: This is a team that loves to swing. First pitch to Senger is taken.
1: And that's a great idea by Hayden. Just maybe it was close, but take right there. Make him work. Make him throw pitches.
14: Syracuse is last in the league in walks, last in on-base percentage because of days like these. 1-0 from Walker. Swing and a miss. It's 1-1. Because funny enough, the Mets have striked out the third fewest times, in the International League this season. So they're putting the ball in play, but not getting on. Pitch. Fastball outside. 2-1. That has to be good news for Josh Walker, who Jack mentioned when he first came into the ballgame. Former Syracuse Met from 2021 to 2024. A lot of success on that mound as he misses high to Senger. 3-1. Last year he was in Syracuse, 2 years ago, 25 appearances, had an ERA of 2.83. Year before that, a 1.84 ERA in 21 outings. Hitters count for Senger, 3-1. That's high, ball four. And as you can surmise, that is the first walk of the game for the Syracuse Mets, which is brought to you by Syracuse.com. From the stadium to your neighborhood, Syracuse.com connects you with the stories that shape our community. 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
1: Such a professional plate appearance by Hayden there. Much needed for the Mets to work a long count, just to work a walk, get a guy on base, and it pays off right there. And the Mets are making a swap. Christian Arroyo pinch running for Hayden Senger.
14: Well, that is awesome to see. Christian Arroyo had to leave a game against Scranton Wilkes-Barre due to injury. When he made a catch colliding into his dugout, he missed the entire week against Buffalo, and he's coming back now as a pinch runner. Jackson Clough at the plate. We'll see if he tries to bunt him over, the nine-hole hitter in the order. He's swinging away and crushes it in the right center field. It's down for a base hit. Arroyo around second. He gets the wave around third. Throw comes into the plate. One hops, not in time. Christian Arroyo scores all the way from first, and Jackson Clough ties the game at 3 in the eighth.
0: bunt away? No, thank you. Swing away.
1: Well, what a delivery by Jackson Clough. He gets his sinker high and smacks it out to right center field. Now, Jackson's got so much strength and power. A line drive like that makes a world of difference to tie the ball game up.
0: Well, unlike the start of this decade, Josh Walker does not have success at NBT Bank Stadium. Ball has been taken from him. A new arm's coming into the game for the Tides when we come back. We'll tell you who it is. Jackson Clough's the go-ahead run at second base with one out. Game tied at three. Mets with a chance to go in front before the ninth when we come back.
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0: Syracuse Mets have gotten to the Norfolk Tides bullpen. Josh Walker out of the game. Hans Kraus comes in. Go ahead run at second base with one out. Tie game 3-3 in the bottom of the eighth. Nick Morabito, a great chance to give the Mets the lead. Kraus, the tall righty, stands first base side of the rubber. Looks to second base a couple times and throws home. First pitch slider misses in, ball one. I mean, this might be the best chance the Mets get for the rest of this game, depending on if it goes to extras or not.
1: Prime opportunity, one out, Clough at second. One of your best hitters up to bat.
0: 1-0 from Kraus. Fly ball, right-hand side, drifting to the seats, and it'll land there. Just two rows in front of the first baseman, Noda, who couldn't make a play on it.
1: Well, I think Morabito, the rest of this Mets lineup, they can take a page out of Hayden Sanger's book. Work along at that. Just work the pitcher.
0: They're going to have to work Kraus. He's one of the top relievers that the Tides have. A sub-2 ERA in 14 innings, or 14 appearances, over 16 innings. He is efficient. Dials home the 1-1. Fouled away. He rolls to the backstop, then it's 1-2. Now on deck is Jiwon Bae, who we've talked about a lot this season. Not a guy with a ton of pop in his bat, but he can hit pretty much any pitch. Morabito and Bae do up right here might be your best two options. Kraus hands at the belt. Lifts and fires. Way low and outside. Willems gets to it with a backhanded glove, and it's 2-2.
1: Overthrew the slider that time. Just held onto it for too long, and Morabito's taking note. That's back-to-back sliders right there. Like Kraus might be forced to give him some heat.
0: Kraus gets a new baseball from Evan Johnson. Crew chief gave him two baseballs. Kraus liked the second one. Counts 2-2. Righty Morabito shows the bat once. Puts it on his right shoulder. 2-2 on the way. Half swing. Did he go? No, he did not. First base ump Harley Acosta is hardly able to see that one. Standing in between the pitcher's mound and second base, says, "No, sir, the count's full."